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That sunset, cliffs by the sea, and the night rolled in. And you still talk about that moon that I can't recall, the God I saw.

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came home to Keller's voice coming out on my machine. Said that Queensland sunshine's even better than I dreamed. I played that message three more times, called my buddy Steve. I said, let's go. He said, I'm broke.

Back in 1849, a Victorian barley farmer began brewing his own beer in a small wooden shack at the back of his farm. For 15 years he toiled with barley, hops and yeast trying to ferment that perfect brew, but he never got it right. And then he died. So we bought up the land in Pyramid Hill at a very cheap price and built a magnificent pub. And today that's the very same pub that brings you great hospitality along with that glorious Carlton Draft. What a lovely story. Good friends and good company. You'll find it all at the Victoria Hotel, Pyramid Hill. 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

0: Courtney or Sarah T at 18 Purdy Street, Tongala, or phone them on 03 5859 0800 or give them an email at tacs@tongalis.own.net.au.
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She said, "You look lonesome." I said, "Yeah, I get that a lot." And she knew I was a cowboy.

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For the drover had always seemed so hard to the men in his employ. A balding horse and a stirrup lost, and the drover's boy was dead. 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
3: Welcome to Coolac. Did you know that Coolac once had wild bears? The place name Coolac is derived from the local Aboriginal name for a plant which was abundant in the area, and also from the Aboriginal word meaning native bear. Of course, today there are very few native bears to be seen, but locals have suggested there might be one or two still sneaking about. It's said that every so often they catch a glimpse of one for a few seconds out of the corner of their eye, but there have been no confirmed reports to date.
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1: When approaching a level crossing with flashing lights, stop at the white line when flashing lights and bells are operating. Wait for lights and bells to cease operating before proceeding. Obey the signs and signals at level crossings.

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0: Hartwig's Spare Parts stock the largest range of heavy truck spare parts outside the metropolitan area, with spares for all models including Western Star, Sterling, Freightliner, Mercedes-Benz and Nissan UD trucks. 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That's 5820 7800.
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0: Welcome to Wangaratta. Historically, there's been disagreement about whether the first syllable in Wangaratta should be pronounced Wong or Wang. The Wong pronunciation was never used by a majority of the population and never received any wide use outside the district. It was officially disavowed by the Wangaratta City Council's declaration in favour of the Wang pronunciation in the 1980s. Some locals, however, particularly the elderly, continue to use the Wong pronunciation.
3: I'm Kenny Chesney from my new album, The Big Revival. This is my new single, Till It's Gone.

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3: Following these simple rules will make using roundabouts easier. The roundabout sign means slow down and prepare to give way. So as you're approaching a roundabout, you must slow down and if necessary stop and give way to traffic already on the roundabout. When there is a safe gap in the traffic, enter the roundabout. You must also indicate left when exiting. Remember, slow down and give way to traffic already on the roundabout. The road is there to share.
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1: Weather. To have a look at the all-important weather for tomorrow. Of course, tomorrow being Thursday, the 8th day of October, thanks to the Bureau of Meteorology. Starting off in Perth, showers easing and 19. Adelaide, sunny and 28. Melbourne, sunny also and 23. Hobart, sunny and 22. Looking at our nation's capital, sunny in Canberra tomorrow and 20 degrees. Sydney, cloudy and 20. Partly cloudy for Newcastle, 20. Heading towards Queensland, Brisbane, partly cloudy and 25. Darwin, partly cloudy, 33. And finally for Alice Springs, we have a partly cloudy day tomorrow and 36 degrees. You're with ZFM Power Country Radio 16 and the HIM Travel Network. As we usually do at this time, let's say hi to all of our emergency services, police, ambulance, fire, as well as our doctors and nurses, staff and residents in the old nursing homes, and everyone listening wherever you are, whatever you are doing. Thank you for having us on. Our feature coming up, a gentleman celebrating 81 years today, English singer, songwriter and drummer, part of a couple of great groups. We'll tell you who that is in just a moment. 16 minutes past three to take us there. Here's a classic from Crystal Gayle. It's called I'll Get Over You.

0: Mulry, of course, a solo track. Of course, he was part of the group Ted Mulry Gang, and that's Falling in Love Again. 23 minutes past the hour of three. Let's have a look who the first of our features is for this Wednesday.
1: Happy birthday to ya. Happy birthday to ya. Happy birthday.
0: Celebrating 81 years today. Happy birthday, Kevin Godley. He was born Kevin Michael Godley on this day, the 7th of October, 1945. Born in Prestwich in Lancashire, of course, in England. English singer, songwriter, drummer, and music video director. Singer and drummer of the rock band, which we're going to feature this hour, 10cc, and later part of the collaboration duo Godley and Cream with, of course, Lowell Cream. Of course, 10cc had some great hits, The Things We Do For Love. Here is 10cc.

0: course, great ballads. The group's called NCC, celebrating the 81st birthday today, of course, of their drummer, Kevin Godley. You're with ZFM Power Country Radio 16 and the Hume Travel Network. Just a reminder for those living in the Lithgow Bathurst Orange area, of course, Bathurst this weekend, there is going to be a very high-profile police in the area, both at the track and in the surrounding areas. Of course, it starts on Sunday, but starts later this week. I think it's today or tomorrow. They're out starting out on track with their pre-races. Sounds great, doesn't it? 22 minutes to the hour of four. It's the Wednesday afternoon drive time. Getting ahead of myself here. More great music coming up in just a moment. Before that, let's pay some bills.
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0: Classic from yesteryear, of course. That's Ella Fitzgerald teaming up with the great Louis Armstrong. Two great artists, great together. Of course, that's Cheek to Cheek. You're with ZFM Power Country Radio 16 and the Hume Travel Network. It is Wednesday afternoon drive time. Brent Stevens in the chair. Glad to have you on board. Approaching 12 minutes to the hour of four. Time for Behind the Wheel.
1: BehindTheWheel.com.au. A study out of the UK has found people with the names Juliet or Rupert are the most likely to be caught speeding. Diamond Insurance looked at the driving records of more than 3 million motorists to identify the first names of drivers most likely to have points for speeding. The top five for women, quite interesting actually, Juliet, Susanna, Justine, Deirdre and Alexis, while for men the speediest names are Rupert, Julian, Piers, Giles and Justin. Very interesting. The research also revealed the occupations of the motorists most likely to have a speeding conviction, and those jobs, surgeons and chartered surveyors. So there you go. And the BMW C Evolution electric scooter has hit the streets of London in its first real-world test. A very well-known person has been at the controls. Steve McDowell has the details.
2: Well, Charlie Borman has given the scooter its first real-world outing and test in the streets of London. Of course, Charlie, along with Ewan McGregor, became the public face of BMW Motorrad with the worldwide success of the Long Way Round and the Long Way Down films. Running around the streets with his wife Ollie on the back, Charlie seemed quite impressed with the new scooter. His biggest comment was the lack of engine and exhaust noise, which he said allowed him to hear everything around him. Now that's an interesting comment, and one that might fire some debate and form some different opinions about the perceived safety of loud motorcycles.
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Great track, Demis Roussos, of course. He was a big man, of course, great voice. He was his nickname was, of course, the Singing Tent. He was a big, big man, but with a great voice. 4 minutes past the hour of four. Welcome to the middle hour of this Wednesday edition of Drive Time. Brent Stevens with you. Denise Williams coming up now, and let's hear it for the boys.

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6: You're okay. 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
1: Weather. Time to have a look at the all-important weather for tomorrow. Of course, tomorrow being, of course, Thursday, the 8th day of October, thanks to the Bureau of Meteorology. Starting off in Perth, showers easing and 19, Adelaide sunny and 28, Melbourne sunny and 23, Hobart sunny and 22. Looking at our nation's capital, sunny in Canberra tomorrow and 20 degrees, Sydney cloudy and 20, Newcastle partly cloudy and 20. Heading towards Queensland, Brisbane partly cloudy and 25. For Darwin, partly cloudy, 33. And finally for Alice Springs, partly cloudy tomorrow and 36 degrees. 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Coming up, our feature, an American singer-songwriter known for his brand of Heartland rock. I'll tell you who that is in just a moment. 16 minutes past 4 to take us there. Here's a classic from the Beatles.

0: Yes, Golden Ring, of course, the great George Jones, great duet. Before that, the Beatles and I Want to Hold Your Hand. You're with ZFM, Power Country Radio 16 and the Hume Travel Network. Approaching 22 minutes past the hour of 4. Let's have a look who our feature is for this hour.
1: Happy birthday to you. Happy birthday to you. Happy birthday.
0: Celebrating, of course, a birthday today. 75 years today. Happy birthday, John Mellencamp. He's known previously as John Cougar Mellencamp, or, of course, John Cougar. Of course, born this day, the 7th of October, 1951. Born in Seymour in Indiana. American singer-songwriter known for his brand of Heartland Rock, which emphasizes traditional instrumentation. Inducted into the Rock and Roll Hall of Fame in 2008, followed by an induction into the Songwriters Hall of Fame in 2018. Of course, one of the founding members of Farm Aid, an organisation, began in 1985 with a concert in Illinois. He had some great, great hits. Here he is. Of course, I Need a Lover That Won't Drive Me Crazy. Here is John Cougar Mellencamp.

0: Are you aware of any challenges a truck driver faces when on the road?
1: No, not really.
0: Okay, Sam, can you see anyone in your mirrors?
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0: Domingo teaming up there with the great John Denver and Perhaps Love. Sounds like a great idea. 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

0: May 3rd starting New South Wales final hour of this Wednesday edition of Drive Time. That's called Move On Up. Hope you're moving on up on this Wednesday afternoon. 4 minutes past the hour of five. Let's start this final hour with a classic from a boy, all boy group. Here's the Backstreet Boys and Everybody.
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1: Weather. Let's have a look at the weather for the final time. The weather for tomorrow, of course, tomorrow, Thursday, the 8th day of October. Thanks to the Bureau of Meteorology, this is an updated version. Starting off in Perth, showers easing and 19. Adelaide, sunny and 28. For Melbourne, sunny also and 23. Hobart, sunny and 22. Looking at our nation's capital, sunny in Canberra tomorrow and 20 degrees. Sydney, cloudy and 20. Partly cloudy for Newcastle, 20. Heading towards Queensland, Brisbane, partly cloudy and 24. Darwin, partly cloudy and 33. And finally for Alice Springs, partly cloudy tomorrow and 36 degrees. You're with ZFM, Power Country, Radio 16 and the Hume Travel Network. Coming up, we have a gentleman celebrating 65 years today. Australian pop rock singer, songwriter and actor. Tell you who that is in just a moment. 16 minutes past 5 to take us there. Here's some classic country from Loretta Lynn.

What a great voice, the one and only Whitney Houston, and I Will Always Love You. Before that, classic country from Loretta Lynn, I'm a Honky Tonk Girl. 23 minutes past the hour of five. Let's have a look who our final feature is for, of course, this Wednesday. On this day in 1961, saw the birth of Brian Mannix. He was born Brian Francis Mannix. In Melbourne, Australia, celebrating 65 years today. Australian pop, rock singer, actor, lead singer and founding mainstay of the group The Uncanny X-Men from 1980 through to 1987. Co-wrote their top five singles 50 years in 1985. He undertook a solo career, also participating in the Uncanny X-Men reformations. He collaborated with various fellow musical artists in the 80s theme shows, regularly appeared on television show quiz Spicks and Specks between 2005 and 2011. Of course, that big hit, amongst others, here's Brian Mannix, Uncanny X-Men, and 50 Years.

and of course celebrating the birthday today, born this day in 1961, of Brian Mannix. Some great birthdays today. Had problems picking who we'd pick. Let's have a look who would have been celebrating or who is celebrating a birthday on this day, October 7. Al Martino, Alfred Drake, Brian Mannix we just did, John Mellencamp we did in the middle hour, Kevin Godley we did from Godley and Cream as well as 10cc, Mario Lanza, we've also got Melinda Schneider, Ricky Phillips from the group Stick, Bad English and The Babies, Robert Brookins from Earth, Wind and Fire, Thom Yorke from Radiohead, Tico Torres from Bon Jovi, Australian Tim Minchin also on this day, we have Tony Braxton and finally Vaughan Munro. And if you're having a birthday on this Wednesday, the 7th day of October, hope you're having a great birthday. Many happy returns from the staff and listeners here at ZFM, Power Country Radio 16 and the Hume Travel Network. Now tomorrow afternoon at around about 20 past the hour of 5, we'll be featuring something really special. We've managed to get our hands on a copy of the 3-track EP that was released on Friday. Of course, the great Chrissy Amphlett, of course, did some work, of course, with Tim Finn, of course, known for his time with Split Enz and, of course, Crowded House. We'll be featuring those 3 tracks tomorrow afternoon from about 25 past five. So listen in, of course, part of the Thursday edition of Drive Time, right on 20 minutes to the hour of 6.

0: might not have heard about MDT, but it's all around us. It's in neighbourhoods where you least expect it.
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Join us from midnight tonight. Sean Eisen's in the chair to take you through the early hours of Thursday morning, midnight till 3 a.m. with some great country overnight. Approaching 12 minutes to the hour of 6. Well, that's me for this Wednesday. I'll be back tomorrow afternoon, 3 o'clock, with more fun and games we call Drive Time. Just reminding you too, we're going to do the Chrissy Amphlett EP that was released. It's a great 3-track EP. We'll be featuring that in the final hour tomorrow. Till then, have a safe night tonight, won't you? Enjoy your Thursday. Look forward to your company at 3 o'clock. Remember, look after each other, but more importantly, look after yourself. Here's the Beatles with the original track, also performed by Johnny Young. It's called All My Lovin'. Good afternoon, everyone.

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0: Lee Kernaghan and I have often spoken about recording a duet together. I recorded a song on an album of his a while ago, and I spoke to Lee and I said, mate, you know, would you mind repaying the favour? And he said, yeah, of course, I'd love to. What did you have in mind? And I said, well, Stan Costa was one of my heroes. He wrote 71 songs for Slim Dusty. He was a bush balladeer. He was a legend, and I loved him. I looked up to him when I was, you know, as a young bloke. And I said, well, I always sort of like to put a couple of drinking songs on an album, surprise.
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0: Oh, I Man was the first song we wrote for the album. I wrote it with Mike Carr, who's an incredible songwriter. I told him what I wanted to do, and he said, well, okay, you want to write a 70s country album. What does that music mean to you? You know, what are you all about? And so we wrote this song, and it sort of sums up how I feel about country music. It sums up the effect that, you know.
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3: Welcome to Wangaratta. Wangaratta has three secondary schools: Galen Catholic College, private; Cathedral College, private, which has two campuses; and the Wangaratta High School, which has three campuses. The Goulburn Ovens Institute of TAFE has two Wangaratta campuses. The Docker Street campus offers a broad range of courses from business studies to music, with a central area containing a cafeteria, library and student services. The Christensen Lane campus on the outskirts of Wangaratta is the home for the National Centre for Equine Education, as well as providing courses in horticulture.

us a crown while his children dug his grave. Speak softly, cried the jailer, laying slop upon his plate. Speak softly, cried the turnkey as he opened up the gate. Speak softly, cried his mother, it's been oh so long to wait.

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0: 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The school zone speed limit applies on New South Wales government school days and during the times on the school zone sign. 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
2: Hey guys, it's not just the ladies who need to take care of themselves. 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

0: There was a time in country music in the 90s, 80s, when songs were rodeo metaphors. They were stories of cowboys and so much fun to listen to on the radio with the production and the twang and the heart and all of that great George Strait, Garth Brooks music of the time. And it's something that I've not done much of. I haven't done a whole lot of that kind of rodeo sort of analogy kind of music. And this was something that's kind of my tip of the hat to you, Mike.
1: I grew up dreaming of being a cowboy and loving a cowboy ways.

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4: Double demerits come into force this holiday period. Which means if you're caught speeding or not wearing a seatbelt or helmet, you're in for double the consequences. And lost points can quickly add up to a lost license. So with double demerits these holidays, think twice.
5: Welcome to Tarcutta. Tarcutta is renowned for being a transport-friendly town, being ideally located halfway between Sydney and Melbourne. In 1956, when the great floods hit Tarcutta, hundreds of drivers were left stranded in Tarcutta, with the road unpassable. The Tarcutta community looked after them, providing cooked meals. Soon after this, the community wanted a hospital, and for the truckies, it was important, with the local doctor being called upon on many occasions following accidents. A building fund was started and was contributed to by the transport industry and the locals. In 1962, the new hospital was built. Today, the hospital has closed, but the trucks still arrive in the hundreds each night. The new changeover bay, located in the centre of town, comes to life each night as the many rigs roll into town to have a meal, shower or a sleep. Some change over trailers before doing their return trip, whilst others continuously roll through our town.
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0: Hi, this is James Blundell, and we're all heading for the mighty Tamworth Country Music Festival. It's on for 10 days, climaxing with the Country Music Awards of Australia. We hope to see you there.
1: Following these simple rules will make using roundabouts easier. The roundabout sign means slow down and prepare to give way. So as you're approaching a roundabout, you must slow down and if necessary stop and give way to traffic already on the roundabout. When there is a safe gap in the traffic, enter the roundabout. You must also indicate left when exiting. Remember, slow down and give way to traffic already on the roundabout. The road is there to share.
2: Welcome to Wangaratta. Kaluna Park is a 5.2 hectare red gum riverine bushland situated between the King River and the Merriwa Park levee bank. The King River originally flowed around the edge of Merriwa Park. In 1957, a levee bank was built across the King River to protect Merriwa Park from regular flooding, and the river was diverted to its present position. The lagoon in Merriwa Park and the Billabong and wetlands in Kaluna Park are sections of the original river system.
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0: When I Was His Wife was an Annie's title, for sure. It came to me the day we wrote it. I mean, I didn't save it for the Annie's. I just started writing it and was like, hold on, this is for the girls. Like, it just, thank you, whatever that is. It just came to me, you know? Yeah. And so when I sent it to these girls, I just sent the first verse and a chorus and said, here, I think this is Annie's. What do y'all think? And within literally 5 minutes, I got a verse back from each one, each girl. And it was perfect. So I just did a work tape and the song was done. It's kind of insane. And that was the first song we kind of had written in a couple of years.
1: Yeah.
0: So that was the official first song of this project. It was cool. I think it just set us up to get off and running. Like, mm-hmm. It opened the gate.
2: Yeah, for sure.
3: Yeah. And I was so inspired because I was doing a show with Brandi Clark that night. So I was sitting backstage while Brandi's show was going on. And we've all written with Brandi and we all love her. So it was like, I'm writing with the Annies while I'm watching Brandi. It was like girl power short circuiting.

0: School zones. Drivers must obey the school zone speed limit of 40 kilometres per hour between the school zone and end school zone signs. The school zone speed limit applies on New South Wales government school days and during the times on the school zone sign. School zone hours are normally 8 a.m. until 9:30 a.m. and then 2:30 p.m. until 4 p.m. School zones are enforceable on all New South Wales government school days. These include pupil free days and on the days when non-government schools may or may not be in operation.
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1: There's a splinter case coming down the track, move over to the side. There's a wounded digger on their backs coming out from the front line. One misplaced step means a fatal plunge down the chasm dark and deep. Step aside and let the fuzzy wuzzy angels keep their feet. Perspiration streams down from beneath those fuzzy locks, and bulging muscles strain to keep safe the weight on top. Barefoot through the knee-deep mud that clings and sticks like glue, the fuzzy wuzzy angels bring the wounded diggers through.

that thin Kokoda trail. On a steep and slippery winding trail down the rain-soaked mountainside, across the swaying bridges made of ropes and slender vine, the native boys don't falter, their cargo's pride of place. There's a fierce determination on each scarred and tattooed face. Those sons of the steaming jungle who tramped up that dismal track took supplies forward to the front and brought the sick and wounded back. But with caring hearts and gentle touch, so many souls were saved by the fuzzy, wuzzy angels of that green Kokoda trail.

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0: Hartwig's Spare Parts stock the largest range of heavy truck spare parts outside the metropolitan area, with spares for all models including Western Star, Sterling, Freightliner, Mercedes-Benz and Nissan UD trucks. 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
0: Welcome to Wangaratta. There is one football team in Wangaratta, the Wangaratta City Football Club. Founded in 1951, they compete in the Albury-Wodonga Football Association. There are three Australian rules football clubs in Wangaratta: the Wangaratta Football Club, the Wangaratta Rovers Football Club, who both compete in the Ovens and Murray Football League, and the North Wangaratta Football Club, which competes in the Ovens and King Football League. The city hosted several games for the 2005 Australian Football International Cup event, with several countries competing in the sport of Australian rules football. The event was played at the City Oval and Showgrounds and set the attendance records for the tournament to date. Cricket in Wangaratta is organised by the Wangaratta and District Cricket Association. Clubs include Wangaratta Magpies, Rovers United, City Colts and Bruck Cricket Clubs. Wangaratta has a horse racing club, the Wangaratta Turf Club, which schedules around 11 race meetings a year, including the Wangaratta Cup meeting in April. The Wangaratta Greyhound Racing Club holds regular meetings at the same venue, Avian Park. Golfers play at the course of the Wangaratta Golf Club on Yarrawonga Road, or at the course of the Jubilee Golf Club at Wanangere nearby. A nine-hole course is at Borman to the north of Wangaratta.
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0: G'day, this is Colin Buchanan. You know, we're all heading for the mighty Tamworth Country Music Festival. It's on for 10 days, climaxing with the Country Music Awards of Australia. I hope to see you there.
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0: Secondhand Hurt is a breakup song, but it's got this unique perspective where it's like, I was the one that broke up with you, and it doesn't make sense that for some reason I'm the one that's
1: It's
0: heartbroken. I'm the one that's going through it.
1: 9:15.
0: And so we wanted to write.
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6: Oi, Nick.
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7: Can't you boys get it yourselves?
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7: Yeah, no problems. Give us some cash. Yeah, here you go, boys. Don't tell anyone that, no,
8: mate. The supply of alcohol to minors is an offence. You will pay the price. Supply means supply.

Well, thought about you, it just makes me think about where I grew up and the small town that I grew up in. And also, it sort of makes you put together this sort of bibliography of your life in your mind, you know, and this sort of photo album of your life in your mind. And it also alludes to where you sort of leaves it open to where you're going to go in the future. So I think there's a bit of remembrance in it, but there's also a bit of foresight in it as well. And those songs are hard to find when they can strike you emotionally that way. And another thing about this song is it's really hard charging when it gets to the choruses, and it's just really anthemic, and it sounds like a big up-tempo song live.

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I wrote this song basically as a kiss off to any guy that tries to pull a fast one on you, and it's happened so many times.

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I guess I drove about all of them. 'Cause for the past 25 years now, the cab of a truck has been my home. And it'd be kind of hard for me to settle down and not be on the go. Well, I remember the first truck I drove. I was so proud I could hardly wait to get home to show my wife and little boy. And my little boy was so excited like when he saw his first snow. He wasn't old enough to say too many words. He just kept a hollering, "Giddy up, go, Daddy, giddy up, go." So that's what I named the old truck, Giddy Up Go. Oh, things wasn't too bad. Of course, I was gone an awful lot. And then after about 6 years of being in and out, I got home one day and found my wife and little boy gone. And I couldn't find out what happened. Nobody seemed to know. So from that day on, it's just been me and old Giddy Up Go. Oh, I've made a lot of friends at all the truck stops. And some of them would kid me about my little sign. Of course, they knew where I'd got the name. Of course, I told them about that little boy of mine. And how his first word about the truck was, "Giddy up, go." Well, today I was barreling down old 66 when up beside me pulled a brand new diesel rig. Both stacks blowing black coal. And as he pulled around and back in front of me, a big lump came in my throat. And my eyes watered like I had a bad old cold. A little sign on the back of the truck that read, "Giddy up, go." Well, I pushed old Giddy up and stayed right on him till the next truck stop where he'd pulled up. And I waited till he went in and I offered to buy him a cup. Well, we got to talking shop, and I said, "How'd you come by the name on your truck, Giddy Up Go?" Well, he said, "I got it from my pop. Dad used to drive a truck. That's what Mom talked about a lot. You see, I lost Mom when I was just past 16, and I lost all track of Pop. Mom said he got the name from me." Well, I shook his hand and told him I had something I wanted him to see. And I took him out to the old truck and brushed off some of the dirt so the name would show. And his eyes got big and bright as he read, "Giddy up, go." Oh, we had a lot of things to talk about, and buddy, I felt like a king. And now we've just pulled back on old 66. And he handled that rig better than any gear jammer that I'd ever seen. Well, now the lines on the highway have got a much brighter glow as we go roaring down the road and me staring at little sign that reads, "Giddy up, go."

0: School zones. Drivers must obey the school zone speed limit of 40 kilometres per hour between the school zone and end school zone signs. The school zone speed limit applies on New South Wales government school days and during the times on the school zone sign. School zone hours are normally 8 a.m. until 9:30 a.m. and then 2:30 p.m. until 4 p.m. School zones are enforceable on all New South Wales government school days. 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

0: school zones. Drivers must obey the school zone speed limit of 40 kilometres per hour between the school zone and end school zone signs. The school zone speed limit applies on New South Wales government school days and during the times on the school zone sign. School zone hours are normally 8 a.m. until 9:30 a.m. and then 2:30 p.m. until 4 p.m. School zones are enforceable on all New South Wales government school days. These include pupil free days and on the days when non-government schools may or may not be in operation.
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2: G'day, Baz. What you been up to?
3: Helping to catch smugglers.
2: Pull the other one, mate.
3: Nah, seriously. 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
2: Oh.
3: So I go and take a squiz, and sure enough, there's this joker out in the scrub, only this time he's got a big net and he's trying to catch cockies.
2: So did you confront him?
3: 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Nah, mate, I bravely snuck away and rang the customs hotline.
2: The what?
3: The customs hotline. 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
3: 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Oh,
2: mate, they're worth a fortune overseas.
3: Not this lot. This bloke's facing up to 10 years in jail.
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1: Hi, this is Lee Kernighan here, and we're all heading for the mighty Tamworth Country Music Festival. 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
2: It's not like it's a time of day or a memento that reminds you of the person that's gone missing. 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
0: Welcome to Broadford. In 1958, the Auto Cycle Union of Victoria, now Motorcycling Victoria, started the Land Purchase Fund, the LPF, with the aim of one day purchasing land for the use of ACUV members and provide somewhere for them to ride their motorbikes forever. A contribution of 2 shillings, around about 20 cents, was made by each rider at each event towards the LPF. Mr. Otty Tuckett, who worked at the Shire of Broadford, now Mitchell Shire at the time, and was a close friend of Murray Nankervis, then president of the Hartwell MCC, spotted a parcel of land on Strathcreek Road in Broadford. After many discussions and securing a loan from the ACUV's Rider Repair Fund, the ACUV purchased the first parcel of land, approximately 160 acres, in 1975. The first track to open at the complex was the motocross track, with the grand opening performed by Prime Minister Malcolm Fraser. MA patron and then Minister for Industrial Relations Mr. Tony Street was also in attendance. Show.

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1: Following these simple rules will make using roundabouts easier. The roundabout sign means slow down and prepare to give way. So as you're approaching a roundabout, you must slow down and if necessary stop and give way to traffic already on the roundabout. When there is a safe gap in the traffic, enter the roundabout. You must also indicate left when exiting. Remember, slow down and give way to traffic already on the roundabout. The road is there to share.
2: Welcome to Beveridge. In 1874, police, unable to find another horse thief, swore warrants against both Ned and Dan Kelly. The trooper who came with the warrant was a weak-willed man named Alexander Fitzpatrick, who had called at a tavern on his way to Mrs. Kelly's place to fortify his intent. About 5 minutes after the lone trooper entered the homestead, violence erupted. Fitzpatrick made a drunken pass at Kate Kelly. Dan knocked him down and, in the ensuing scuffle, the trooper's gun went off and he cut his wrist, most likely on the door latch. Mrs. Kelly was full of concern. She bandaged his wrist and was invited to have supper with the family and let bygones be bygones. On his way back to police barracks, Fitzpatrick had some more brandy. He then reported to his superiors that Dan Kelly had resisted arrest and that Ned had burst into the room and shot him in the wrist. Ned then offered to cut out the bullet with a rusty razor blade, but Fitzpatrick declined, opting to use his penknife to dig it out. In spite of Mrs. Kelly's protest that Ned was 400 miles away and, anyway, nobody had shot Fitzpatrick, arrests were made. Mrs. Kelly was sentenced to 3 years in jail. Fitzpatrick was later discharged from the police force for misconduct in another case, but by then the damage had been done. Ned Kelly swore vengeance. Restrained by his friends, however, he instead wrote an impassioned letter to the magistrate, offering to surrender his own person to any charge in exchange for his mother, but the magistrate was powerless to act. By then, the police were increasing their efforts to get Ned Kelly.
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0: Hino is looking to achieve a significant increase in sales of its Hino 300 Series Hybrid in coming months. The diesel-electric light-duty truck has been offered in Australia for a decade, and in that time the offering has chalked up a very respectable 481 sales. However, Hino reckons the model should be finding more Australian owners and intends to grow awareness of the fuel and emission-saving offering through a new marketing campaign. Powered by a 4-litre, 110-kilowatt, 420-newton-metre diesel engine with a 36-kilowatt electric motor, the Hino Hybrid is offered at 8 variants and boasts comparable fuel savings of up to 21%.
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2: 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It's these moments that make up my day, and my Mahindra is there every step of the way.

0: And that was Boys Like Girls. Two is Better Than One, featuring Taylor Swift, of course. I'm not quite sure what they're on about there, what the inner meanings are there. I'm not going to touch it.
1: And this next track is a request for Abby.

0: There will be love. I've actually said it before that this may be the most important song on the album for me. It was the very last song that came together for the album. It's the song that kind of came out of left field a little bit. I had the whole album recorded, all the songs chosen, record company had signed off on it. But I still felt there was a little something missing. This song I've had in my little favourites file, which is where I put all my favourite songs that I listen to when I'm needing some inspiration or motivation or something. And I always thought that one day I'd record this song. It was written by a very good friend of mine, a mate who I have written so many songs with over the last 5 or 6 years, Travis Meadows. And when he wrote it, he sent it to me and I went, wow, mate, this is a beautiful song. One day I'm going to record it. I just didn't know when that day was, up until about 6 weeks ago. And I listened to the song and I went, this is the song. This song I need to put on this album. The words of this song are etched across my heart. It's the words are what I totally believe in and the way that I want to live my life. There Will Be Love is a very personal song. It's really helped me through the personal journey, what I've been going through for the last 12 months as well. And the words say, don't ever give up. The words say, you know, that love is stronger than the silly things we say or the things we do or the regrets that we have. So the way that this applies or resonates within me, you know, in my personal life, is not give up. Don't think that just because something breaks that it can't be fixed, or that, you know, you won't find love again, or a love can't be mended. I really believe in these words, and you know, that's why I wanted it to be the first single and the name of the album, because it's what I want to say to anyone who wants to listen. I want to say, don't give up, because love can come back.
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1: This is Overnight Country with Sean Eisen.

Audi has just launched an updated version of its sports SUV, the SQ5. Powered by a 3-litre V6 turbo diesel engine, it delivers quite healthy performance, driving through the brilliant Quattro system in an 8-speed Tiptronic transmission. It's good for 0 to 100 kilometres an hour in 5.1 seconds and tops out at a governed 250 kilometres an hour. The major upgrades are focused on improved engine efficiency and the introduction of the latest MMA technology that was introduced in the Q5 range earlier this year. This features a 10.1-inch high-resolution MMI touchscreen display, wireless charging tray for smartphones and wireless Apple CarPlay connectivity. Alongside the impressive standard features, the options I would choose are front seat massage function and Quattro Sport differential.

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0: Hi, Sean Eisen with you. Be right back in a couple of ticks, a couple of shakes. Not the bad ticks, the biting ticks, the good ticks. Ticks of a clock.
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0: 10, 9, 8, 7, etc. This is Overnight Country with Sean Eisen, right around Australia.
4: I heard a very good joke the other day. A lot of these pottering about, I guess, over the years. An Irishman, an Englishman, and a Scotsman, it always is, isn't it, are in a bar talking about how stupid their wives are. The Englishman says, "My wife must be the most stupid woman in the world. There was a big sale at the supermarket, and she bought $500 worth of meat, and we don't even have a freezer." The Scotsman said, "That's nothing. My wife went out last week and bought a new car for $30,000, and she can't even drive." And the Irishman said, "You think that's stupid? I went home last week and my wife told me she'd booked herself a 2-week holiday in Spain. I watched her packing a case and she took a whole bunch of condoms with her, and she doesn't even have a penis."
0: A very good morning to our local listeners on Tumblong FM 87.6 at Tumblong, Mount Horeb and Edwardstown. Hey, g'day to everyone out there on the road tonight. You've tuned in to Sean Eisen on Overnight Country. The Tarbilk Winery is more than just fine wines for fine people. 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You can also take a self-guided tour of the historic winery precinct or go for a relaxing walk along the Tarbilk Eco Trails, taking in the wildlife reserve and local wetlands. 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
0: This is Sean Eisen with you, and I'm spinning only the best music from, well, I don't know, the 60s, 70s, 80s and all that. I don't know, I picked all this music carefully so that it's only the best.
8: True Believers is real different. I mean, for me, even singing it, when I sing it, I've never sung a song like that. And it's such a defiant song for me. It's just a song of, I'm going to make my life work no matter what you all say or think. And I've lived my life like that for 46 years now. And singing that was awesome. I mean, that was, when we were done with that one, I was pretty disappointed.
9: Hey, yo, what's up? This is Darius Rucker, and here's my new song, True Believers. It's about just believing in yourself and believing in somebody else.

0: There's another brand new European prime mover available for semi-trailer, B-double and road train work with the new generation Mercedes-Benz Actros arriving in Australia. Featuring a range of four new six-cylinder engines, Mercedes-Benz trucks tell us rigid models are on the way and can be expected in the second quarter of 2017, while all-wheel drive versions of the Actros will follow later next year. Some of the key points include fuel economy improvements of up to 7%, a 40% reduction in AdBlue consumption, and a new crawler for low-speed work, while Mercedes-Benz tell us the new Actros has driver comfort improvements, including sat-nav and inner spring mattresses.
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0: you later.
1: The Australian Trucking Association has told the National Transport Commission that it should push for the abolition of heavy vehicle registration labels. The calls come in an ATA submission to the NTC in regards to the review of the PAYGO system for setting truck and bus charges. Western Australia recently removed the requirement for trucks to have registration labels, saying the move would save time and money for operators in that state. And the ATA Chief Executive Christopher Mellum agrees. He says operators should be allowed to pay their registration charges monthly, as this will help operators reduce the cash flow burden of high charges.
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0: Hi, Sean Eisen here, just tucking into the late night sandwiches and the 50th cup of coffee with you on Overnight Country.
5: The first song I'd like to introduce to you off of my record Prism is the first song, Roar. Roar is a song I wrote back in March of 2013. It's just a song about standing up for yourself. Sometimes we talk about bullies and having bullies at school. As adults, I think that you can be your own biggest bully. You can be the person that is in the way of your success, whether it's personal or professional. And sometimes you need to find that inner strength. And sometimes that inner strength comes out and it's a roar. So here's Roar.

0: 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It's good around town, fairly economical, and great for when you want to go on a longer trip. 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

0: right around Australia.
1: You know, when I was a youngster, I wanted to be an actor. I thought, you know, I saw these movies on the big screen, and I thought, you know, that's me. I could be up there. But unfortunately, well, those dreams were a long time ago, and, you know, time has moved on for me. But listen, if there's anyone out there has a movie role for, a fat, balding guy with a, you know, a big nose, let me know. Let me know, because I will be there, definitely. That is the role for me.
0: And a very good morning to our local listeners on Ngambi FM 87.8 at Ngambi, Seymour, Shepparton, Northwood and Hildene. Hi, Sean Eisen with you. Be right back in a couple of ticks, a couple of shakes. Not the bad ticks, the biting ticks, the good ticks. Ticks of a clock.
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3: Oh, this is James Blundell, and we're all heading for the mighty Tamworth Country Music Festival. 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We hope to see you there.
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4: We got it all, we got it all, we got it all for you.
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0: Hi, this is Sean Eisen with you tonight.

0: Navistar has been charged with misleading investors over claims it made over the environmental credentials of a new truck engine. The truck manufacturer was under investigation by the US Securities and Investments Commission after the former Navistar CEO claimed the advanced technology truck engine was set to meet US emission standards. That wasn't the case. Navistar settled with the SEC for $7.5 million. And a new side loader designed for the popular Iveco Akko is being trialed. Developed by Butcher Municipal, the compact Gen 5 Series 2 side loader is being met with a positive response from Waste Collection Services.
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0: 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I'll be back after these messages.
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0: Lane departure warning and assistance systems are now on many new vehicles. But no matter how good the computer is in the car, the quality of the lane markings on the road is the critical element. Austroads conducted research on how pavement markings affected automatic steering functions and how existing lane marking design and maintenance practices could be improved. Some of the recommendations were that agencies should stop mixing the use of white and yellow markings, as Victoria often does, at construction sites. Improve the quality of dashed lines, which are not picked up as quickly as unbroken lines. Improve minimum standards for removing old redundant lines. And road agencies should focus on measurement and include key factors such as the pavement marking materials, vehicle volumes, and particularly heavy vehicle percentages. From a car design perspective, the research found that too often the vehicle's response surprised even professional drivers, which is not desirable. I'm David Brown.
1: 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There's fresh details on the 2023 Chevy Silverado 1500, a video review of the 2.3-litre Ford Mustang convertible. The guys put the new Subaru WRX to its paces, read about the top 10 fastest electric sports cars on the market, and something a little more for the family, a review of the Toyota Kluger GX Hybrid. 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

Thanks for tuning in. This is Sean Eisen, the Australian guru of the late night airwaves. I've got a whole bunch of great music and other bits and pieces for you tonight, so stay tuned, as they say.

How going, folks? John Williamson here, and you're listening to probably my favourite track off my Big Red album. The song is called The Prairie Hotel, Parachilna.

Yes, I'm talking about Paratoona, Perihotel Parachilna, where you won't grow no roses, but all the women try, left with faded hoses, like snakes out in the garden.

0: 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The Rural Dealer of the Year Award is heading to northern New South Wales, with Marwoolumba Truck Centre taking the honours. Meantime, New York has been named the first Freightliner Truck's hardest working city of 2016. The awards honour cities fueling community growth and innovation. Freightliner saying the Big Apple has a remarkable relationship between investments in work trucks and thriving economies. A formal award presentation will be held in New York next month.
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0: That was the young Taylor Swift with a track called Mine. So this song is for a Juliet.
1: It was answered 6:03. He sits down next to me.

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2: Hey there, fellas. This is your brother, JaVale. Just want to call on you and talk to you a little bit, kind of let you know what's going on down here at the church. You know, I'm digging through these prayer requests, and looks like Jesse Lee's name's back in the basket again. You know, her mom and daddy's still worried about her. Y'all remember, I mean, she's cuter than a sack of puppies, boy. But, you know, she stayed hardy, and now she went off with this trust fund, boy, and they just worried about her. They're traveling the world, and she's worried about all the different viruses she can get, all the different food poisonings, and people eating all kind of different things out there, you know. So they just worried about her and wanted her to come back home.
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1: Welcome to Coolack. Coolack was originally home to the Wiradjuri people and was first settled by Europeans in the 1830s. There are a number of buildings created between 1850 to 1880 from the local stone, still standing, including the three original hotels known as the Beehive, Coolack and Junction Hotels, the police station and two churches, St. Jude's Anglican and St. Peter's Catholic.
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1: The driver looks worriedly in a side mirror as a police officer approaches his car.
2: So you're going too fast.
1: The policeman has a double.
3: License, boys.
4: 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Which means if you're caught speeding or not wearing a seatbelt or helmet, you're in for double the consequences. 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
1: 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Welcome to Broadford. Richard Douglas, Broadford resident, is an Australian rules footballer in the Australian Football League. Picked by the Adelaide Crows with pick 16 overall in the 2005 AFL draft, he impressed playing for Geelong in the SANFL in season 2006, before making his AFL debut in around 21 against crosstown rivals Port Adelaide in the local showdown. He has developed into a damaging player in the midfield and forward lines, being a regular in Adelaide's first 22. In June 2009, in the lead-up to Adelaide's clash with North Melbourne, Douglas had a scare when he began displaying symptoms consistent with the swine influenza pandemic and was quarantined. On the night before the match, the test came back negative. However, he did not play in the match, which Adelaide won comfortably. He returned to play the next match, although he was a shock omission a few weeks later against Fremantle, making way for returning captain Simon Goodwin.
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0: Back in 1849, a Victorian barley farmer began brewing his own beer in a small wooden shack at the back of his farm. For 15 years he toiled with barley, hops and yeast, trying to ferment that perfect brew. But he never got it right. And then he died. 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And today that's the very same pub that brings you great hospitality along with that glorious Carlton Draft. 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Good friends and good company. 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

0: Hartwig's Spare Parts stock the largest range of heavy truck spare parts outside the metropolitan area, with spares for all models including Western Star, Sterling, Freightliner, Mercedes-Benz and Nissan UD trucks. 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

And nobody cheered, and nobody helped us along. If each every minute looked after himself, and the good things all went to the strong. If nobody cared just a little for you, and nobody thought about me. And we stood all alone in this battle of strife, what a dreary old world it would be. If there weren't such a thing as a flag in the sky, as a symbol of comradeship here. If we lived as the animals live in the bush, with nothing held sacred or dear. And selfishness ruled us from birth to the end, and never a neighbor had we, and never we gave to another in need. What a dreary old world it would be. Or if we were rich as the richest on earth, or strong as the strongest that lives, yet never we knew the delight or the charm of the smile that the other half gives. If kindness were never a part of ourselves, though we owned all the land we could see, and friendship meant nothing at all to us here, what a dreary old world it would be. Life can be sweet because of friends we've made, and the things in common we share. We want to live on not because of ourselves, but because of the people who care. It's giving and doing for somebody else. On that all life's splendor depends. And the joy of this world, when you sum it all up, is found in the making of friends.

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Deakin Village has 15 units and is located in Gooda and Tawney Street, Tongala. For further information or to arrange an inspection, contact Jean Courtney or Sarah T at 18 Purdy Street, Tongala, or phone them on 03 5859 0800 or give them an email at tacs@tongalas.own.net.au.

0: When approaching a level crossing with flashing lights, stop at the white line when flashing lights and bells are operating. Wait for lights and bells to cease operating before proceeding. Obey the signs and signals at level crossings.
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0: Back in 1849, a Victorian barley farmer began brewing his own beer in a small wooden shack at the back of his farm. For 15 years he toiled with barley, hops and yeast, trying to ferment that perfect brew. But he never got it right. And then he died. So we bought up the land in Pyramid Hill at a very cheap price and built a magnificent pub. And today that's the very same pub that brings you great hospitality along with that glorious Carlton Draft. What a lovely story. Good friends and good company. You'll find it all at the Victoria Hotel, Pyramid Hill.
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2: Welcome to Tar Cutter. Charles Ebden was a pioneer founder of Tar Cutter. By August 1837, he had settled on the Campsie River west of Mount Macedon in an area he named Karlsruhe. He was thus the first pastoralist in the Port Phillip district to settle north of the Dividing Range. He was joined 6 weeks later by Alexander Mollison, another overlander. On the 1st of June 1837, Ebden had attended the first Melbourne land sale and had bought 3 half-acre lots on the north side of Collins Street between Queen and William Streets for £136. 2 years later, he sold them for more than £10,000.

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1: Hi, this is Shania Twain, and this is my new song, Today Is Your Day.
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1: The song was written during the course of the filming of the Why Not series. It was a great surprise for me. When I first started filming, I had no intentions of having new music at all. I was petrified of even going there and sharing new music with the public. But through filming the series, I realized that there was one song that I was writing that was really cheering me up.

It was quite challenging filming the series. It was I did a lot of things that were uncomfortable and embarrassing, and I wanted to stick to it. So my cheerleader was the song, and it became just an optimistic arm around my shoulder, saying, "You can do this." It's very positive, very uplifting, and I needed it. If I want to cheer myself up, I just put that song on. So it was a really fantastic experience to get back as the songwriter.

recording it was a fantastic feat for me and gave me a lot of hope and encouraged me a lot. I'm by myself now, so it's all a new experience, songwriting and recording. It's a new beginning, and it's been scary, but I'm feeling it a lot better.

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5: Hey, this is Taylor Swift, and this is my music video, Mine.

0: So filming the Mind video, was this your first time acting with babies? I love that scene. It's so cute. That had to be something different for you.
1: The little kids on the set were my favorite part about shooting this video because there was such a childlike energy about the whole shoot. There was always some little kid laughing in the background or screaming or chasing each other around. And I nicknamed them all the Littles because you see a few different kids in the video, but what you don't realize is that every single one of the kids in the video had really big families, and I flew all of their families to Maine so that we could have everyone feel like they were sort of on a vacation rather than just taking the kids that were going to be in the video. And so there were so many more kids running around than you saw on screen. There were probably about 20 different little kids under the age of 10.
0: And I heard you actually got to spend some time with some fans out there. Once they heard you were in town, they all rushed to the set.
1: It was really cool being in Maine and having the town all come together and all be buzzing about the video. It's a small town up there, and they really showed us a lot of love. People showing up to wherever we were filming with my tour t-shirts on, and it was wonderful. It was a really cool feeling to be welcomed.
0: Now, the girl in Mine is such a heroine. She's trying not to look back at the hurt of the past. She's trying to move forward. Are you someone in your career who tries not to look back and always be looking ahead?
1: I think that keeping a balance on retrospect and looking at the future is really important. I think that I've gotten to live a life for the last 2 years that I never imagined I'd get to live, and experience these celebratory moments of award shows and playing in stadiums and selling out my first headlining tour. Those were all things that I'd never expected. It just felt like a dream. So I think that if you get to experience something like that deserves looking back on every once in a while. And looking over at your Grammys every day and going, wow, that's really cool that happened. But then again, for me, looking forward is just as important. I think that it's all about the balance of making sure that you know who you're going to be and who you are right now, but also remembering who you were 2 years ago.
0: Now, when I was listening to Mine for the very first time, I had it on in the background. I was writing an email, and when I got to that one line, "A careless man's careful daughter," I was like, "Rewind! I got to hear that again."
1: Thank
0: And to me,
1: you.
0: a good country song is one that makes you do that. You can't just have it on in the background. You've got to listen to the lyrics and really just think about them. Is there another line on this album, another song on this album that you really think people are just going to be grabbed by the lyric?
1: Thank you. A lot of comments that I've gotten about the song Mine are based on that line, "You made a rebel of a careless man's careful daughter." And I love it when I get compliments based on like a certain line of the song, because as the writer of the song and as the writer of the entire record, a lyric compliment is like the best compliment for me. That's the one where I just like get so excited and it makes my day. On this record, I'm really proud to say that there are so many lines like that I'm just really proud of, and lines that I can't wait for people to discover that really cut through to what I mean in the song and say it exactly how I felt it. And that's, for me, the ultimate goal of making music. Every song on this record is a story about my life or something I've gone through in the last 2 years, and Mine is no exception to that. The first single is about the tendency that you have to run from love when you've seen it fail in the past. Love is something that I think a lot of people have a hard time navigating through, and especially with long relationships and all that. And I think that if you see enough of your friends or your family get hurt by love, a lot of times you're more inclined to run from it. So I've experienced that in the last 2 years, but even though you can be kind of scared and confused by love, I am always going to have this blindly optimistic hope that you could find someone who could change all of that and could break that pattern and break that cycle. And I think that it's important to believe in that. The story of my first single off of Speak Now, the story of Mine, is a song about somebody who's been hurt by love and has seen it fail over and over again. And isn't looking for love and then finds it and has to work through the fact that she's seen all of these people get their hearts broken by love, and she has to realize, you know what, this time it's worth fighting for. And maybe if we just hold on to this and work through the problems that love and it, you know, inevitably brings on, it could be worth it. And I do think that about love, that if you find the right match, if you find the right person, it could be worth fighting for. The video for mine really definitely depicts the story that I had in my head when I wrote it. You know, it's this girl who, when she's least expecting it, meets someone and gets thrown into this really wonderful, safe, loving, secure relationship, but constantly has to battle the demons of looking back on her past and seeing her parents fight and seeing the fact that love has the ability to really hurt and cause pain. And she's really got to fight through.
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3: 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Well done.
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5: 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Have a cold one.
7: Thanks. Dad would kill me if he knew.
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0: 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To master a higher frequency for a new state of mind. 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Intuitive healer and manifester Julia Griffin is here to talk about this unique time in history when all sentient beings, animals, plants, trees, and the earth are intent on creating this change. The wolves awakened her to the most incredible light, which opened gifts and brought knowledge that she longs to share. You are creators, and you were born to be creators of beauty, possibility, and joy. 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Let us help open the door. 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
1: 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I'm Julia Griffin, and you're listening to The Power of Inspiration and Awakening on Transformation Network. 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And the wolves taught me to read the energy of the heart. I can intuitively hear plants, animals, and people, and I became an intuitive healer and writer as a result. 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So let me tell you about today's guest. Dr. Julie Kuhl is an award-winning author, speaker, and evolutionary leader devoted to exploring what becomes possible as humanity awakens to a more relational, coherent, and interconnected understanding of reality and new ways of being within it. She is the author of the Nautilus award-winning book, Fractured Grace and a World of Love Trilogy, A World of Love, The World That Love Built, and The Life That Love Lives. With a PhD in counseling psychology, and more than three decades of experience spanning psychology, systems thinking, consciousness, healing, and emergent leadership, Julie has spent her life asking questions that sit at the intersection of science, spirituality, and what it means to be fully human. Her work has evolved through years of counseling, teaching, mentoring, and helping individuals and communities move from fragmentation into greater wholeness. So she has questions, and I think we all do, that refuse to disappear simply because they couldn't be neatly answered. How did healing so often emerge through relationship rather than technique? Why did some people transform in the presence of genuine love while others don't? She talks about all of this in The World of Love. And I know we end up talking about this on many of my shows. But we know that there's a great awakening that's taking place on the planet. What's so interesting about her work to me is she compares science and she compares the world of love. And she also helps us find our own way into the world of love. So welcome, Julie. I'm so glad to have you here.
2: Thank you, Julia. Thank you. That was a mouthful. I need to give everyone a shortened bio because all you need to say is, hey, it's Julie, welcome. And I love your story. I hope we can hear a little bit about the wolves and your work too. But yeah, thank you.
1: I will, because it involves love. What the wolves believed is that we all came here to create a beautiful life that's aligned with the inner self and the heart. Because they say that we always think we want all these things, but it's not worth anything unless it comes from our heart. Mm. Now, this is back in 96, and they told me this time of great awakening and planetary change would happen. Well, you can well imagine by 2012, I'm going, yeah, right. But we are. Yeah. And it is happening, and it's a wonderful thing. And so, I mean, I think that's a question everyone can ask themselves. Do you create your reality from your heart, or are you creating it from your mind and what you think you want?
2: Hmm. That's beautiful. I'm so grateful for the wolves for teaching all of that. That's really beautiful.
1: And they say they send out dreams, and that on the full moon, the whales, the coyotes, the dolphins, anything that's capable of sonar sound, they sing the song of the planet. So anyone who can tune into that is receiving harmonious vibrations to change.
2: Beautiful.
1: But yes. I know you know by the way you wrote about nature.
2: Yeah. It is a beautiful story, isn't it? When we can tune in and be in relationship. And I think that's an important part of what you're bringing through too, Julia, is just, it's instead of us focusing on, oh, this is a really cool capacity that you have to talk to nature, instead of it being that anomaly, it's important for us to normalize these capacities that we're all waking to our relational living universe. And the important part is to really honor that relationship and come back into a loving
1: because that your heart is your source, and that's also where we contact the universe, or what many people call God.
2: Yeah.
1: But I do tell all my students, if you really do want to manifest something, sit outside, because nature knows what you're seeing and feeling, and it corrects it. Mm. It has a natural correcting mechanism.
2: I love that. Yeah. I say the same thing in talking about coherence. And,
1: I know.
2: You know, this energy field. So it's like, oh yeah, when we just sit in this field of love and coherence, life reorganizes. And that's right. Where I love that about creativity. And yeah.
1: So all of this started for you when you first saw your granddaughter.
2: Yes. Yes. I was going to be a grandma for the first time. And I was so excited, and all my friends would say, oh, it's the best time in your life. And they tell all their grandma stories. And I didn't know what to expect, but I watched my friends become grandparents. But when I saw that little girl, I had a metaphysical experience in the hospital when I held her for the first time, and literally just time, space just went away. I could see this continuum of seven generations back and seven generations forward. And the most important part of that for me, Julia, was that I didn't want my granddaughter to inherit the story of separation. Mm-hmm. And it was the story that we inherited, being born on the earth and believing that we're separate from each other, separate from nature, like we just talked about, separate from the sacred, from the divine, separate from the cosmos. And and so in that moment, it was like, no, this is a really important time to bring in a new story of our relational universe, and to really ground it for the seven generations forward. It came so visceral for me. It's an important time to.
1: I would say you had a soul contract with your daughter, like people that we know from other lives. When they come into our life, it's like all of a sudden a door to wisdom or knowledge or love is opened.
2: Yeah. Yeah. That's beautiful. I agree with that. I felt the significance of that moment in my own history. And, you know, and I had been a little child mystic for forever and still had a lot of that capacity, but to make it real in this time space continuum and to say now's the time to correct that story, to broaden the aperture on our lens of how we've seen reality, and to really talk about the true nature of reality.
1: Right. And so if you go through the spiritual initiations, you have that question about, are you separate or are you connected? Mm. Should you be connected to the all or just be yourself?
2: Yeah. It's a beautiful initiation to talk about.
1: Yeah.
2: Really, when we see ourselves in that separate place.
1: I do, though, think that when we have someone that we had a positive soul contract with, that things just snap. I had that with my yoga teacher right after I gotten divorced and I was feeling lonely. And it was like my mother took watch the children while I was doing that. She met me and she said, she's really pretty and nice. She said, you two are going to be friends. And the instant I met her, we were friends.
2: Mm.
1: You know, it was a merge.
2: Beautiful. Beautiful. And the so resonance, like that's a really good, like that is a good capacity for us to tune into right now on the planet, is where we're feeling the resonance. We're not just building the coherence that we have, but feeling that strong attractor and that resonance to do the work, right? To find our teammates.
1: Well, that resonance right now is kind of the only thing that will take you out of the roar of media and all the bad news that's trickling through at the moment.
2: Yeah. Yeah.
1: Well, one thing that you wrote about that I really liked and identified with was that you were saying with some clients that you send love, and the ones you help are the ones who can respond to the love.
2: Mm. Yeah, you know, I think that it's that's an important, I'm glad that that resonated with you, Julia, because so often we feel like we have to save the world, right? Or we want to change someone, or we want to help them awaken. And your show is all about that, inspiration and awakening. And what my experience has taught over the years and the decades of working with people is when we create that field of coherence, that beautiful field of love and resonance, that they respond. We create the conditions for their awakening to happen. We create the conditions for their healing to happen, but we're not doing it. And so often we think, oh, we have to do it. And, you know, and even how we've looked at prayer and how we've looked at other techniques like that, I think it's really important to honor that love is doing the thing. And we're creating the conditions for the love to come in and to move more within our lives, between us and around us. And yeah, reorganize.
1: Well, I do that with classes. I won't let anyone into a class unless I've talked with them. And if my resonance changes them, then I know they can shift in my class.
2: Mm.
1: So they can come.
2: Yeah. Nice. I would love to, I think for us in this next stage of this development, as I talk about it, you know, we've mastered the states of consciousness, and then we're really trying to embody this stage now so we can move into this next age, right? So state to stage to age. And you're talking about a capacity there in your classes that's a tool for us.
1: Right.
2: And it's really important for us to begin to articulate the subtle energetics of that and articulate what's happening in the field and what we're noticing from those new capacities and the ancient capacities that we've had for intuition and all of the, you know, telepathy and different psychic and intuitive kinds of capacities that we have.
1: Yeah, it's just a change. And not everyone is supposed to be our client anyway, or our student.
2: Yeah, that's right. That's right.
1: I mean, there are zillions, I think, not zillions, but there are many good teachers right now, and they may be perfect for that person. It's just we're not meeting right now.
2: You know, that's another good thing to really mention, Julia, that I love and appreciate of what you're bringing in, is that it's really not a hierarchy, is it? It's not a hierarchy. It's the resonance. It does, you know, you could be, you know, it's really not, oh, you're not evolved enough to be my student or awakened enough to be my student. It's, do we have a resonance? Do we have something magical in the field that attracts us, brings us together, and helps that energy, wisdom, information, love to move more freely?
1: Yeah. Is our energy so aligned that I can move you with my energy field?
2: Mm. Beautiful. Yeah.
1: And so it's a different, everything is, to me, is moving into a different way of seeing everything, particularly I'd say in the last 6 months. Probably not an easy 6 months for any of us, but
2: yeah,
1: it's been a learning for 6 months.
2: Yeah.
1: Okay, so one thing, just so people can get a good idea of it, I loved your contrast of science and love. So will you explain that to our listeners?
2: Well, thank you. You know, I've spent a lifetime since I was a little girl with questions of the universe. Like, I don't get humans, you know? And I've followed science. I have a strong academic background and interest in the scholarly study of the universe and cosmology and where we come from. And yet the ancient wisdom traditions are there too. And so I like, how do we not make it be science or spirituality, science, or wisdom traditions. And the thing that I really appreciate now is we're starting to understand love differently. And so I talk about love as the organizing intelligence of life. You know, love is what connects us. Love is creative. It helps evolve us. It helps heal. Like, we can all relate to this force that we sense that's outside of ourselves, not the romantic love or do I love chocolate ice cream kind of thing, but that pull, that resonance that we're talking about, that energetic field that attracts, that connects, that heals. Amen.
1: And that was, I don't know why, but it seems important to skip to this. If you think about a wolf, first of all, they're not afraid of death. They're courageous. They are too strong and too skilled of a predator to have fear. So they have no fear. So if they love you, they literally love you with 100% of their heart. And that was really what made me develop all these skills. They were there before. But in that love, I felt so safe that I could do things that I had never done before.
2: It's a beautiful story. That's a beautiful case study of this book, isn't it, Julia? A World of Love. Like, you encounter the wolf, and for whatever moment that the universe, like, it's almost like ordained you in that moment to open to a new kind of love and to really experience and feel it in a, I imagine, a very visceral and yet still it cosmic is, kind of way, right?
1: They are so physical that you immediately become aware of what's going on underneath your feet in the earth. Hearing and seeing the trees is like 10 times as strong as it normally is. So you're in a state of heightened physical awareness, and there are not very many things that just bring that on unless you're doing something dangerous.
2: I appreciate you qualifying that, because there are so many different ways that we can induce those states, natural or, you know, spontaneous or in other ways. And we're playing with those realms.
1: Right.
2: So I really appreciate you. Yeah. Mentioning that.
1: So it was that love that opened my gifts. But I do think for anyone, if you really want to awaken, if you really want to move into this love universe that she's telling us about, it's always a risk with love, and that never goes away.
2: I appreciate that. I love how you phrased that. It never goes away, because it's always here, right? It's it's love is underneath everything. And someone asked me, you know, I've had a lot of skeptics. I had a lot of different kinds of people want to understand this ontology that I'm speaking about. And I write about that. Even in our toughest moments of life, love is moving. Love is still present. Love is there through death, through other ways that we have pain and trauma and things are happening out in the world that we don't understand. Love is still there and moving. Where we don't see love is when we're in a consciousness of separation. Right? We're looking at the world through a lens of separation. We're separate from each other. We're separate from the planet. We're separate from the trees and nature's the wolf. We're separate from a God, creator, source. We're separate from this love.
1: Yes.
2: So we don't see it. And we act differently.
1: That's the only answer there is. There's no getting away from it.
2: Yeah. Yeah.
1: Not if you want to wake up. I told a client, she said, all these things that you want me to do, they're so hard. She said, I know you're really telling me they're the answer, but she said, does it have to be so hard? And I said, well, your alternative is to be old and unhappy. The other way, you're happy. Magical things happen. You're excited about life. And you've already used it once, and you found out all the great things it would do. So I said, that's what I tell myself when I say things are hard. Well, would you just like to be miserable all the time?
2: Yeah.
1: Because you are without it.
2: Yeah, the work, I think, is important, Julia, of the work versus suffering. And, you know, the work can be challenging. It can demand things of us. You know, it's like one of the most important things is developing our ability to stay in presence And, you know, and to just be fully here in this moment. And so it does create a level of work when we, you know, like when we begin this journey and we understand what's happening, and it gets easier. You know, it's like,
1: yeah,
2: we're moving from this, like these states that we're trying to get to, into this embodiment of just being and becoming that love, that light, that energy that we're talking about. So,
1: well, I told her it's like climbing a mountain. One time I did a hike and it was 5 miles up and 2 miles down, 5 miles straight up.
2: Mm.
1: And I said, it's so hard that I would just switch to, I'm going to take one step at a time and then one step with the other foot. But I said, when you get to the top, you can see forever. And it's like the purest mountain air. And then it's easy to go back down where you were and take the mountain with you.
2: Mm, nice. Nice. That's beautiful. Take the mountain.
1: I said, sometimes you're at the top and sometimes you're climbing and sometimes it's easy going down. And those are just the phases that are there.
2: Yeah.
1: It's why the symbol of the mountain is consistently used in spirituality.
2: Nice. Yeah.
1: Why don't you tell them about the butterfly? I loved your chapter on the butterfly.
2: Oh, thank you. Well, I think this is a really good metaphor for us on the planet right now. So I use it. A lot of people are using it, which is nice. But most people, when they think of the butterfly, by the way, my backyard is filled with hundreds of butterflies right now. And I've lived in the same location.
1: Yeah, because you've been thinking about them and writing about them.
2: I've been here for 35 years, and this is the year that hundreds of them, monarchs, are here, which is different than the other 34 years. But most people, when we think of the butterfly, we think of a caterpillar and the chrysalis, and then they go in and they grow wings and come back out and they're a butterfly. But something more magical and mysterious happens inside that chrysalis. And so the caterpillar, who's been foraging through their environment and eating and overeating and overstuffing, builds the chrysalis, spins the chrysalis around them. And then literally they kind of turn into this, what we call nutritive soup, green goo. The caterpillar dissolves. It goes into a no-thingness, like from the caterpillar structure into this green soup. Green nutritive soup. It's goo. And what happens, and that is really important, evolution biologist Elizabeth Satoris wrote about this a lot, is that in the skin of the caterpillar lie dormant the DNA of a completely different species. So we think of the caterpillar as just an extension of it, but it's really not. Genetically, it's a very different species. And so that genome is alive in the skin of the caterpillar, laying dormant. And when the caterpillar goes into its nutritive soup, the imaginal cells that are a part of that begin to come out. And imaginal cells are kind of like our stem cells in humans. When we're talking about it, we have imaginal cells. If you think about a stem cell, it could be used to create new tissue. It's used, you know, it's the umbilical cord. It's used for a lot of things. And in the caterpillar's journey, the imaginal cells are carrying the blueprint of the butterfly, and they come out. And in the beginning, the caterpillar's immune system is still there trying to kill and ward off whatever that is. But the progression is too strong and the imaginal cells continue to come out, join. This is why doing it together, working together is so important. These cells find each other. They grow, they become tissue, they become the butterfly. And eventually, the rest of that genetic code is released, the butterfly is formed, and a new species comes out of that chrysalis. And I share that story because that's what's happening with humanity right now. We're watching the breakdown. It's scary. We're seeing everything from our economic systems, our governing systems, our the ecology, right? Our climate. We're looking at so many things that just aren't working like they used to or are literally breaking down. And that's who we've been on the planet, a species that's been attuned to separation consciousness, believed we were it. we're not, and we're waking up to that, and we're going, whoa, okay, if we are relational and we're a part of this, then how do we live? And so many, many, many imaginal cells are emerging all over the planet right now to really do this work and to help humanity get through this time. And it's a beautiful thing. It really is a beautiful thing.
1: It is, but there is a dissolving period.
2: Yeah.
1: You're not who you think you are.
2: There's a dissolving period.
1: Yeah.
2: And so thank you for bringing that up, because there's the individual dissolving. And there's our cultural dissolving. Like there's this is mirroring. Yeah. It's an and both. And it's an essential part. It's part of that hard work that you talked about of climbing the mountain. Mm-hmm. The dissolving part in our individual work is challenging and it is difficult.
1: Because, I mean, even in climbing a mountain, it's probably 50% physical and 50% what's in your mind.
2: Yeah.
1: Yeah. Yeah.
2: This morning, I'm following a man. I don't know how many miles. He's climbing a mountain. He's in a WhatsApp group that I have, and he's doing that. And he's 60-something. He's like 63, 64 years old. And climbing this mountain is in preparation for climbing a bigger mountain.
1: Right.
2: And he literally, I think it's relevant, he is doing a little live video as he's climbing and he's out of breath.
1: Yeah.
2: And he said, I'm hitting the hard places. This is really hard right now. And like your observation, I'm doing one step
1: right
2: time. And I know that I have to conserve energy right now. I'm hitting my limit. So I'm literally paying attention to my breath. I'm slowing down my pace. I don't have much longer to go today before we get back to the camp. And this is how I do it. I'm hitting the edge of the hard part, but I've been here before and I know this. And it's so fascinating to watch him live. And he like literally took the camera, Julia, and spanned the whole. He's on top of a mountain and you can see other mountaintops and he has.
1: That's what I mean. It's like you see the whole world from the top of the mountain. It's just amazing.
2: It was so gorgeous. It is so gorgeous. So,
1: I mean, and when you're there, you think, oh, I want to do more of this. After you've just gone through all of that.
2: Yeah, it makes you like him training for the next bigger mountain. It makes it all worthwhile. Yeah, absolutely.
1: There is work. And I think that that's something that needs to be emphasized with spirituality. The other thing I would say is oscillation. We all go up and down from a good point to a lower point. And everyone has to have, I'm just going to say it this way, a series of exercises or ways of talking to yourself that you get back into that higher vibration. But I would say right now, because everything is changing so much, people would be very wise to rest more than usual.
2: Yeah, that's good advice. Really good advice. And that's what Charlie was teaching us this morning too. It's like, I think it is time for us to really, if we can rest in our awareness of what's here and what's coming, but honoring rest.
1: Yeah. There's no way you can make as many changes as we're being asked to make now otherwise.
2: Yeah. It's in our nervous system. It's in our environment. It's in our relationships. The change, the transformation is everywhere. And it does consume energy and parts of us we don't even know yet. Like we
1: haven't
2: even tapped into it. So yeah, good advice.
1: Okay, so we're up to the break now, and I'm Julia Griffin with One True Self, onetrueself.com. I've been talking with Dr. Julie Krall about her book, The World of Love, and how you can use her techniques and vibrations to lift yours. 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
1: 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I'm Julia Griffin at One True Self, onetrueself.com, and I'm talking with Dr. Julie Kroll about her new book, A World of Love. We're talking about love itself and its resonance and how you can apply this in your life. So stay with us and learn more for the next half hour. So, Julie, I wanted to ask you, tell us about our deepest longings. You say that it's love, belonging, meaning, connection, peace, and wholeness. What are they telling us about the nature of reality itself?
2: Thank you, Julia. You know, I think we kind of touched on this in the first half that I think is essential to just really put into perspective in a more holistic way is we've been living in an illusion of separation. Humanity developmentally has been in this illusion of separation for thousands of years, right? And in that state, just like we're talking about how hard it is, or it's a state of separation, it's a state of fear, it's a state of competition, there's a state of greed, like there's not going to be enough. We have extraction of our resources, we have transactional relationships. And what we long in that state is really the qualities of our true nature and the true nature of reality. So, you know, we've been in this place of writing our art, our poetry, our music, our books for centuries have been saying we long for that love. We long for belonging. We long for that sense of knowing we're a part of everything. And I think we long for it because we know it in our bones. Right. We know it. We know that the way we've been living is not an expression of the true nature of reality. And so if the true nature of reality is that we live in a relational, loving, living universe, then we're in relationship with all things. Mm-hmm. And it really does help move us into that sense of belonging. And it also helps us, Julia, I think another really important part of that conversation is that we can recognize our diversity and see that diversity is a part of belonging. It's not sameness. It's not unity in sameness. It's really that we're all a part of a unified whole and we each have a unique perspective. We're like a cell in the body.
1: When it's needed. I mean, we're all working together, whether it's in your dreams or at home, to the people who are awakening, at least, to hold a vision of our perfect world. But see, it's not just our vision. I need everybody else's added to mine. What if I left out a certain kind of tree? What if I left out an animal? But it's their favorite animal. They add it.
2: Yeah. You know, you bring up a really important lesson that I work when we gather with the imaginal souls is that we only have to do our part.
1: Yeah.
2: And so when you say my vision might leave out that tree, if we really understand

0: us, and love is connecting us, and love is creating, and love it's never not there. So no, you don't
1: it
0: have
1: starts
0: to
1: with everything. You as an individual.
0: Yes, yes. And you tapping into that, your authority, your sense of sovereignty and authority, and that unique expression, that unique thumbprint that you are a part of this larger living organism. And, you know, we are a super organism. It's like easy model for people to go, oh, we're a planetary super organism within a cosmic super organism. Our whole bodies are super organisms, and so many different organisms live within our own human body. And so when we understand, we only have to show up to do our part, but do it fully, do it well, do it with joy, do it with gratitude, right? And come alive with what's yours to do. It makes everything come together. So we're not going to leave out a tree. We're not going to leave out the wolves when we all come and do our part. I might be here to help heal the planet. So I might be here to clean up the oceans or to work on a new technology that can help remove air pollution or something like that.
1: I'll tell you something that really moved me. I worked as a librarian when my children were small because I was divorced. It was easy. But I was reading all these different things about spirituality because it was a slow day. When I went out to lunch, there was a man who had been in a car accident and it had, you know, done bad things to his brain. He was lying underneath the crabapple tree, which was loaded with blossoms. And I could see he was in a state of total bliss. And I thought, look where he is and look where I am.
0: What a beautiful story.
1: He was one with everything. I was studying about how to be one with everything.
0: Yes, I love that story. I love that story.
1: It's not always what you think it is.
0: Yeah. Yeah. Our minds like to get in the way. Mm-hmm. And control and yeah, we're getting there though. We're getting there.
1: I know. And I say rewrite your thought process, because if you need friends, start telling yourself, wonderful friends come into my life. Mm-hmm. If you need more attention for what you're doing, say people start to tell me, wow, you're great at what you do. If you want peace, imagine what peace feels like, not that you're in a bad state and you want peace.
0: Yeah.
1: You've got to think the opposite thought to quiet your mind.
0: Nice. Yeah. Creating the vision and the vibrational frequency of that we're co-creating together is an essential part of that. You know, that's what I love about what's come through in this book for me, Julia. I've learned a lot just writing it because it came through me. You know, I didn't write it. It just came through me. The universe came through and the voice came through and I could lend my stories. There's a lot of storytelling in there.
1: I know.
0: But it came through. And the thing that I've learned in this trilogy, is how we can, when we fully come into that fullness and the expression of who we are, who we be, so much of the world rearranges itself around that.
1: Yeah.
0: So that's kind of what we're talking about with holding that vision and holding that frequency, is to go, oh, like I'm in relationship with a loving intelligence. I'm constantly in relationship with that intelligence, moving within this body, out here in between relationships, in my work, in my expression, in my words. And so when we really understand that and come into relationship with it, it helps us to ground that frequency and that vision and calling that in and reorganizing. It's like love is reorganizing through us and we're co-creators in that process.
1: Right.
0: We learn how to do that.
1: Alter the vibration as it comes in.
0: Yeah.
1: For example, many times I've asked for help and it's appeared through a person. Through something that just came down from the universe.
0: Yeah. We're creating the conditions for that to come forward.
1: Right.
0: We're creating the conditions for our healing, for our insight, for our guidance to come forward. It's always right here, right now.
1: Yeah, it is. Yeah. But you do feel separated from it sometimes. But the thing I try to remember about separation, it's what the number one means.

0: means to me. And that is that there are two different ways. One is I'm alone, I'm separate, and I don't know what to do, and this is awful. The other one is when I connect with the one, I am connected to the all. Mm. And I'm a part of everything. So how could I ever be lonely?
1: Mm. Nice. Yeah. I remember back in the 90s when they'd say alone means all one. Like you don't have to be alone. You're never alone. You're all one. Right. The A-L-O-N-E and A-L-L-O-N-E. So, yeah.
0: I don't think that people use their, and the wolves told me this, but I've seen it for myself, that people use their imaginations very much to create what they want.
1: Mm. Yeah, it seemed like the new age movement in the 90s began a lot of that. And I think that the part about imagination that's important is there has been pushback, but when we talk about the law of attraction and being able to create that state, it was taught to us in a consciousness of separation for a consciousness of separation trying to awaken us, right? And so it was real focused on a material, on the material world. And so the law of
0: attraction. When the real secret is the inner self.
1: Yes, that's all it.
0: It's not all that crap they all have.
1: It's not the things in the material world. Yeah, you can manifest a car or a new car, or a new home or whatever. It's really about understanding the reality that we're participating in and playing and co-creating with.
0: Yeah, and seeing things differently and imagining new things and imagining things happening differently. Yeah. It seems as though in many ways they've just used the secret and other things to become more miserable, in my opinion, instead of moving into the joyful side of it.
1: Well, a lot of those techniques that we've learned in separation has created more want. Like, I'm wanting that, and it's
0: hunger.
1: Yeah, it's created that. But it goes back to how you opened this half hour is when we really rest in that awareness of belonging and belongingness.
0: Yeah.
1: Everything we need is right here, right now. When we
0: or it just understand, its way in. Yeah.
1: Yeah. We're in this intimate relationship with the universe.
0: Right.
1: With the intelligence, with life, with love. Yeah. It's intimate.
0: Yeah, it's listening to us.
1: Yeah.
0: But it tends to work out, and I've helped people manifest for a long time. It tends to work out the right way if you're aligned with your heart in the universe. And the funny thing is, if you're not, you can get exactly the same thing that you think you want, and it's never exactly right.
1: Mm. You know, can I add a new little twist to this that's coming in this week? I always pay attention to the trends and the energy and what's coming, and this one thing came this last month or two since the eclipse is we've been teaching heart coherence. We've been teaching the power of the heart. The wolves are teaching us about the power of the heart. And that's beautiful. And so often we're going, okay, when we come into the heart space, we're quieting the mind. And that's been a phase that we've been through. It's like, oh yeah, really like igniting and catalyzing the power of the heart. And now we're in this, that has induced these states that I'm talking about. It's like, it's created these states and we're working on embodiment. So it's almost like, don't forget to bring all of that down into the Dantian and down into our bodies more. And to
0: We always have an exercise to connect with the earth.
1: Yeah.
0: It's not going to work. One thing that I was saying was in the past, people were very physical. You had to build your own fire. You had to walk a mile or two. You had to ride horses or ride in a cart. Well, we don't have any of that. We tend to sit in front of our computers and read things that are electronic.
1: Yeah.
0: So your bottom chakras are really important right now.
1: Yeah. Move. Put everything in motion. Mm-hmm. Like everything is about this movement and this motion of love and what have you. So,
0: don't leave out the bottom part of you.
1: Don't leave the bottom part. Yeah. So many people are stopping here because that's key that we've been teaching, right? And a lot of the ancient mystery schools and a lot of the religions and there's so much beautiful, beautiful ancient wisdom traditions always bring us back into the heart, which is essential. And then we have to allow that to be in every cell of our being, like waking every cell. And,
0: well, it's very physical with a wolf. I can tell you that.
1: Tell me more about that, like physical with a wolf, because it is.
0: Well, first of all, they were outside.
1: Mm-hmm.
0: And it takes a while not to have a prey reaction to them. So you have to be very grounded in the earth.
1: Mm.
0: And the more you're grounded, the less your body has that reaction.
1: Mm.
0: But you feel their bodies and they feel your bodies.
1: Nice.
0: And they can smell things a mile away. So your whole body is telling them a story. And they either find that likable or they don't. But when you're with something that's that physical and that strong, your awareness of your body is probably 10 times what it normally is.
1: Mm.
0: And they love me, and I've walked in pens with wild wolves, but I've always been amazed at how much I was in my body when I was around them.
1: Mm. That's amazing. I love that. I love
0: and
1: that.
0: It makes me see that that's how we were.
1: Yeah. Yeah. Being out in nature more and moving and being embodied. Yeah.
0: You become hyper aware of how you're moving your hands or your arms or where your feet are or what it feels like if you step on leaves or you step on the rock and what the difference is.
1: Mm. I love that. When you think about the wolves and the embodiment part, how aware of your body, the very first encounter when they began speaking to you, how aware were you of the body? I can imagine almost not even wanting to move, like this thing coming over you and like the, just the whole little
0: I was so magnetically drawn to the first two wolves I saw. I would have climbed over the 7-foot fence. I had to be in the pen with them. And then it was just like meeting this huge energy that slammed into me. But I liked it. And they knew I liked it. And then they were as attracted to me as I was to them.
1: Wow.
0: But
1: so there
0: wasn't
1: a fear didn't take over or a, ooh, I can't move too quick.
0: I had a lifelong fear of wolves. And when I saw them, I really wanted both my children. I probably wanted to be in the pen with the wolves just as much.
1: Wow.
0: I was like, if they're not going to let me in, it's fine. I can climb a 7-foot fence. Big deal.
1: Wow.
0: Yeah.
1: Julia, you're amazing. That's awesome.
0: So it was just, I guess they called me. I had been meditating every day for like a year and a half on, I want to awaken. I want to go more deeply into my gifts, but I never thought it would happen with a wolf, which just shows you how unique we all are, because awake is awake.
1: Yes. Yeah. And the universe has a plan and the universe can do anything, right? Yeah.
0: Right.
1: The miracles that happen when we're in that state of welcoming and belonging. And
0: I think it was so surprising and so different from anything that I ever would have expected. Most spiritual people, as you know, are very stubborn,
1: mm-hmm.
0: which is good because it makes you stay on the path, but you want to do things your way. But with wolves, it was also new and different. I couldn't really argue with any of it.
1: Yeah. You know what I find, Julia, I don't know if you do with the people you work with, is that we really can't even guess how we'll awaken. Like, can't predict, you can't guess. Like, scientists that, you know, were on a walk all of a sudden have a non-ordinary experience. And like, you just can't, you can never predict.
0: No.
1: Who would imagine?
0: I say we have an appointment with the universe.
1: Yeah.
0: I don't know if you're going to show up or not, but I can guarantee you have at least 7 or 8 appointments.
1: Yeah. Yeah.
0: When you're ready, you'll know and you'll meet the appointment.
1: I love that. And I love that you say 7 or 8, because so many of our teachers are saying, you'll have your awakening experience and now you're awake. And it's like, it's this layering and this journeying and this expansion that continues throughout life, right? Because we're part of this evolving, beautiful universe. So
0: when you are, because it's like you and I are in such resonance right now. I'm like, she's awake. I'm awake. How cool is this?
1: Yeah. Yeah. I appreciate that. And I think that's really encouraging for our listeners too, that perhaps are waiting for that one thing, and to just know it's a series of expansions.
0: It's a series, and the universe will keep offering it, maybe for your entire life.
1: Yeah, yeah. And we're moving into an age where we're going to embody it now. It's not just one little thing and this ephemeral.
0: Not going to be like you and I were, like stranger in a strange world.
1: Yeah. Yeah.
0: Yeah. And there are forces that I've noticed with my students that if you want to wake up, it goes much faster. It's accelerated now.
1: Yeah. Yeah. Yeah, I agree with you on that. It's much faster. We've all, like, as we hold the resonance and the coherence and we're envisioning the world, I tell the story. I don't remember if it's in book one or book two, where I remember 30 years ago, I didn't know anyone. I didn't know anyone who understood conscious evolution and what was going to happen on the planet. I didn't know anyone who was awake. And then 20 years ago, I started meeting my tribe. I'm like, whoa, there's
0: lots of me out there.
1: Yeah.
0: Yeah.
1: And a decade ago, it's like, whoa, all of those are networking together. The organizations are organizing, the networks are networking, the collaborating is happening. And it's amazing what's happened. And I do share a lot about this in book two, The World That
0: I call
1: Love
0: it
1: Builds.
0: The Secret Revolution.
1: Yeah.
0: I said, we don't complain about what's happening in the outer world.
1: Right.
0: We're all apolitical in discussions.
1: Yes.
0: But here, the thing is, everybody keeps saying they want a revolution, but I can tell you about the best one. It's loving yourself and moving into universal love, because mm-hmm. that is the only thing at this point that's going to change the world.
1: Yeah. Beautiful. All of us.
0: But we can do it.
1: We can do it. We are doing it.
0: Yeah.
1: We are doing it. And yeah, I just had that in my imaginal souls this morning. We were talking about taking the horizon away, because we continue. We have all of these prophecies, all of these ways from the New Age movement to we're moving into the golden era. We're going to the Age of Aquarius. We're having the Great Awakening. We can, I listed probably a dozen. And what if we take that horizon away?
0: Right.
1: And really know that this is right here, right now.
0: It's right now. Now is the time. If you want to do it and you start asking for it, you will find it. You don't have to stay unhappy and afraid.
1: Yeah, it's right here, right now.
0: Yeah.
1: Yeah.
0: And the thing is that when enough people have the resonance, everything will change and it will be unstoppable.
1: Yeah. Yeah. I think we're watching that too. It lights like a wildfire and it's spreading. Absolutely.
0: Because I know when I meditate, I see more people with light. You know, when I look at the world, because I do look at the world every night, and then I take my vision and I say, here you go, world, do what you want with it.
1: Yeah. Beautiful. Thanks for being such a beautiful steward and servant, Julia. You're doing good work on the planet.
0: You too.
1: Well, thank you.
0: Yeah. I so appreciate it. And I appreciate all your insights. So do you have any classes or lectures or things that are coming up that our listeners would enjoy?
1: Ooh, well, we are, lots of fun things are coming up. We're doing a book launch, with the book online. They can go to juliekroll.com or juliekrollemail.com and get an email notification. That's fun. We're doing the 9, 9, 10, 10, 11, 11, 12, 12. We did a catapult last year. So we're doing that again. And I have a program I call Imaginal Souls. And we come in and we meet every week and do play in the imaginal field together, like sense into what's happening, share. We do a transmission and just really open the field up every week. It's beautiful, amazing community there. And do some healing inside that space too. It's just a gorgeous place to be.
0: And just continue waking people up.
1: Yes, absolutely.
0: Yeah.
1: Yeah.
0: That sounds great. 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And we do have classes. So send me an email if you're interested. And thank you all so much for being here and for your ability and your efforts to go to a higher level. Namaste.
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3: 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The Airfield Committee is a Section 355 committee of council whose charter is to maintain and promote the airfield complex. Holbrook and its surrounding area provides ideal flying conditions for both students as well as the seasoned, ultralight or general aviation pilot. Holbrook is characterised by ideal flying conditions all year round, and especially so in spring and autumn. You can phone the club office on 02 60 36 30 42. That's 02 60 36 30 42. 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

I just wanted to start from a place of being in completely uncharted waters for me. And so I sought out Mike Elizondo, and I started seeking out guys who I liked what they did. And in a lot of cases, I'd never even met them before. I'd never met Butch Walker, but I liked what he'd done on the Fall Out Boy record.

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1: 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We got it all. We got it all for you.
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0: Hi, this is Anne Kirkpatrick, and as you know, January is country music time. 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
2: Welcome to Broadford. Broadford Station was opened with the North East Railway to Wodonga in 1872. The duplication of the line was carried out north to Tallarook in 1883 and then south to Wandong in 1886. The first station building was provided in 1878, and for many years the station had two goods sheds, one each side of the line, along with lengthy platforms for timber traffic. In 1909 these were removed and a cool store erected. The present station building dates to 1960, when the station was rebuilt for the parallel standard gauge line. For the same reason, the goods shed, trains and livestock race were relocated to the west side of the main line. The majority of goods sidings have since been removed. Broadford Loop opened on the parallel standard gauge line in 1962 along with the line.
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0: Back in 1849, a Victorian barley farmer began brewing his own beer in a small wooden shack at the back of his farm. For 15 years he toiled with barley, hops and yeast, trying to ferment that perfect brew. But he never got it right. And then he died. So we bought up the land in Pyramid Hill at a very cheap price and built a magnificent pub. And today that's the very same pub that brings you great hospitality along with that glorious Carlton Draft. What a lovely story. Good friends and good company. You'll find it all at the Victoria Hotel, Pyramid Hill.
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The 6th Battalion was the next to turn. It was me who drew the card. We did Canungra, Shoalwater before we left.

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0: Welcome to Ngambi. Ngambi is a railway station on the Goulburn Valley Railway in Ngambi, Victoria, Australia. The Ngambi station is served by V-Line passenger trains on the Shepparton line. The station opened with the railway from Mangalore to Shepparton on January 13, 1880. The station is located north of the Goulburn Street level crossing. Only a small shelter is provided on the platform, with grain silos and fertiliser sheds located on a single siding that faces Shepparton.
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G'day and welcome to the show. You're listening to Sean Eisen on the Mid-Morning Show on Radio 16. How you going this morning? Feeling good? To start off the show, we had Christopher with Don't Pay the Ferryman out of 1982. And Don't Pay the Ferryman until you get to the other side. Very ominous song, that one. Here's Daddy Cool with Eagle Rock.

That was Daddy Cool, of course, fronted by Ross Wilson with Eagle Rock. And now we have Diana Ross and Lionel Richie soothing us with a track called Endless Love.

0: It's coming again, the Newcastle Jazz Festival. We're jazzing at the Jockey Club again this year from Friday the 29th to Sunday the 31st of August. 45 bands and 70 great hours of music. You can make inquiries for bookings through Susan on 4942 2906 or Judy on 4963 7237. 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Book and pay before the 25th of July, and there's a big surprise for you indeed. 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That's the Newcastle Jazz Festival from Friday the 29th to Sunday the 31st of August. Jazzin' at the Jockey Club. 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
4: Yes, a very nice place to eat lunch. I can attest to that. Before the break, we heard Diana Ross and Lionel Richie with a track called Endless Love. And this is a song from Dragon. It's Dreams of Ordinary Men.

That was Dragon with Dreams of Ordinary Men on the Radio 16 Mid-Morning Show. Sean Eisen with you. How you going? This is Fairground Attraction with a song called Perfect.

Australian band Fairground Attraction there with Perfect. A bit like me, really. Here's George Harrison with Got My Mind Set on You.

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5: Before the break, we heard one of the Beatles, George Harrison. Well, ex-Beatles, I suppose, with Got My Mind Set on You. And now it's time for Chicken Man.
6: Well, in our last very exciting episode, the wonderful white-winged warrior was carrying out this idea he had to become the first man to fly the Atlantic.
7: Yeah, whose idea?
6: Well, I thought...
7: This wasn't my idea.
6: And thus, on this, the fourth day of his transatlantic flight, his mighty wings continue to carry him forward on the great ocean's currents of wind.
7: That's not as easy as it sounds. You go try it.
6: Meanwhile, close by, there is much panic in the pilot's cabin of a giant transatlantic jet airliner.
8: I saw it. I really saw it.
9: Now take it easy, Captain.
8: It was fantastic.
9: Let's loosen your shirt and tie here.
8: Huge. I mean really huge white wings flapping. Huge white flapping
9: now,
8: white wings.
9: Now I want you to breathe deeply.
8: And it was wearing a full-length yellow raincoat.
9: Captain, breathe.
8: With a matching yellow hood. Would you believe that?
9: In and out. In and out.
8: Stewardess.
9: Yes, my Captain.
8: The world.
9: What about the world?
8: It must be warned about the attack of the yellow raincoat birds.
9: You did not see this, Captain. You think you saw it.
8: I saw a yellow raincoat bird scout.
9: No, Captain.
8: Probably flapping around, checking things out for the big invasion of the yellow raincoat birds.
9: Would you please listen to me?
8: They'll probably begin by attacking aircraft and ships at sea. Aircraft. This is an aircraft.
9: You're tired. You're overworked.
8: You're looking at the man who's going to save the world. Hello, this is K-45 Transatlantic calling all ships at sea.
9: Captain, let me hold you in my arms.
8: Calling all ships at
9: sea. I'll sing you a lullaby like your mother used to sing.
8: Beware the invasion of the big yellow raincoat birds. They're attacking this planet in a big yellow raincoat with matching hood. Will you shut up? Well, this is it. Keep rocking, keep singing.
9: I think someone is knocking on the side of this plane.
8: Sing to me. Go to sleepy little baby. Go to sleepy little baby.
9: Go to sleepy little baby.
6: Well, has the captain feathered his prop and blown his cool? And could that knocking be Chicken Man asking to use the radio room, or perhaps the... No, not while the plate is in motion.

That was the J. Geils Band with Centerfold. My angel is a centerfold. Here's John Lennon, another Beatle. This is Just Like Starting Over.

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4: 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Here's Kim Wilde with You Keep Me Hanging On.

That's Lionel Richie with All Night Long. Here's Madonna singing about an angel. I wonder if her angel's a centerfold.

0: 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Well, don't forget to join Sean Eisen every evening from midnight through till 4 o'clock, whenever he decides to go home. 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
0: Don't forget to join Peter James every Monday through Friday for the Breakfast Club from 8 a.m. right here on ZFM Country and Radio 16 Newcastle. It's coming again, the Newcastle Jazz Festival. We're jazzing at the Jockey Club again this year from Friday the 29th to Sunday the 31st of August. 45 bands and 70 great hours of music. 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Don't forget 02 is the prefix if you're calling from out of state. 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Book and pay before the 25th of July, and there's a big surprise for you indeed. Public transport available to the gate from Newcastle City. That's the Newcastle Jazz Festival from Friday the 29th to Sunday the 31st of August. 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
3: Before the break, we heard Madonna singing Angel. Here's a very nice little track by Michael Jackson. It's Ben.

You'd never know that song was recorded about a pet rat. It was Michael Jackson wrote it for a movie about a rat. I'm not sure if the rat had magic powers. I can't remember. I think there was some sort of a sci-fi element to it as well. Here's Mr. Mister with Broken Wings out of 1985.

That was Mr. Mister with Broken Wings. Here's Olivia Newton-John with Physical. And if you remember the film clip to this song, it featured Olivia Newton-John getting around in a gym. It sort of started, this song sort of started the gym craze, which today, of course, we just take as normal.

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2: And before the break, we heard Olivia Newton-John, or some people say Olivia Nuclear Bomb, with her song Physical. Here's a track from PhD, which was, bit of a one-hit wonder, really. I mean, don't think there was any other songs from them. This is I Won't Let You Down out of 1981.

That's PhD with I Won't Let You Down. I've heard that before. Here's Queen with A Crazy Little Thing Called Love. Very, very good linking there, those two songs.

That was the guys from Queen, Crazy Little Thing Called Love. Here's Robert Palmer with Addicted to Love. And if you remember the film clip to this one, it had a lot of swaying women that looked exactly the same. It was an awesome film clip.

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3: 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How you going? And coming up now is Ripley's Believe It or Not.
4: Truth is stranger than fiction. This is the proof. This is Ripley's Believe It or Not.
5: Surely there never lived a more frustrated Fräulein than Gretel Meyer of Frankfurt, Germany. Through a peculiar mistake of nature, she was born with two tongues, but could not speak a word, believe it or not. In a moment, I'll tell you about the most ponderous book in the world. A book that weighs 728 tons and is more than a mile long stands on the road to Mandalay. Its title is Kyu Tho Da, The Marble Scriptures. It contains 728 pages, each page a one-ton slab of stone closely covered with carved text from top to bottom. It's the authentic edition of the Burmese Bible. A scholar reading the book from cover to cover would require 5 years and sturdy legs, believe it or not.

That was the Royal Scots Dragoon Guards with Amazing Grace, and that was a hit in the early 70s. Don't ask me why, but for some reason that was a hit on the pop charts for some reason. Might have been a royal wedding or something, I'm not sure. Here's Slim Dusty with Duncan.

0: One more.
1: That was Slim Dusty with Duncan. I'd love to have a beer with Duncan. He sounds like a great bloke, this Duncan. Here's Sting from 1985 with a track called Fortress Around Your Heart.

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1: Before the break, we heard Sting with a track called Fortress Around Your Heart. Well, not so well known, but I thought one of his better tracks, really. It was more of a sort of a B-side, that track. Here's Terry Jacks with Seasons in the Sun.

That was Terry Jacks with Seasons in the Sun on the Mid-Morning Show. 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

That's the church with the unguarded moment, and I have plenty of those moments, unguarded moments, but I'm not going to tell you about them. 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
2: 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It's coming again, the Newcastle Jazz Festival. 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